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6: Here. President Zelensky is visiting Serbia right now, a country that has maintained friendly relations with Russia. Both countries discuss seeking EU membership and pledged closer economic ties.
7: U.S. senators passed sweeping sanctions on Moscow, and President Zelensky is urging allies to ramp up pressure on Vladimir Putin. Two crew members battling the Wide Mouth 2 fire in Utah were killed in Friday's helicopter crash. The announcement made today by the National Wildfire Interagency Fire Center. 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
7: Todd Blanch is confirmed as Attorney General of the Senate with an overnight vote. Fox's Madeline Rivera.
20: The Senate is leaving town for August recess with two major items off their checklist. One of the big ones, acting Attorney General Todd Blanch, whose nomination once appeared to be doomed, is set to take the helm as the country's top law enforcement official. His narrow confirmation comes after Senator Bill Cassidy backed him, and it was a key vote after Republicans Susan Collins and Lisa Murkowski sided with Democrats to oppose him.
21: On this vote, the yeas are 50, the nays are 49. The nomination is confirmed.
20: Blanch is reacting, saying, "I am deeply honored by the trust and confidence President Trump has placed in me to lead the Department of Justice as our great nation's 88th Attorney General."
7: The Senate also advanced a bipartisan interim spending bill to avoid a government shutdown in the fall. The WNBA is getting more attention as debate surrounding transgender athletes grows. Former NBA players Enes Kanter-Freedom and Royce White have declared themselves eligible for the 2027 WNBA draft. Fox's Natalie Chuck in Los Angeles.
22: Both men say under the current WNBA eligibility guidelines, they qualify to throw their names in the ring to play for a women's team. Now, Enes Kanter-Freedom stands 6'10" tall and roughly 250 pounds. Royce White, 6'8" and more than 260 pounds, according to their stats. Whether these announcements are facetious or the two will really end up at training camp remains to be seen, but the timing is clear. It comes weeks after protests erupted following comments made by Indiana Fever guard Sophie Cunningham, saying she wants to protect young girls from playing against biological men. Now, some are voicing their support for the trans community. Minnesota Lynx head coach wore a Trans Kids Belong t-shirt during their game against Cunningham's team.
7: The Trump administration has made keeping biological men out of women's sports a top priority. I'm Ann Carrick, and this is Fox News.
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3: Doomed is set to take the helm as the country's top law enforcement official. His narrow confirmation comes after Senator Bill Cassidy backed him, and it was a key vote after Republicans Susan Collins and Lisa Murkowski sided with Democrats to oppose him.
4: On this vote, the yeas are 50, the nays are 49. The nomination is confirmed.
3: Blanche is reacting, saying, I am deeply honored by the trust and confidence President Trump has placed in me to lead the Department of Justice as our great nation's 88th Attorney General.
5: The Senate also advanced a bipartisan interim spending bill funding the federal government through December 11th that still needs House approval. That's Fox's Madeline Rivera. The WNBA is getting more attention as debate surrounding transgender athletes grows. Former NBA players Enes Kanter-Friedman and Royce White declaring themselves eligible for the 2027 WNBA draft. Fox's Natalie Chuck reports from LA.
6: Both men say under the current WNBA eligibility guidelines, they qualify to throw their names in the ring to play for a women's team. Now, Enes Kanter-Friedman stands 6 foot 10 inches tall and roughly 250 pounds. Royce White, 6 foot eight and more than 260 pounds, according to their stats. Whether these announcements are facetious or the two will really end up at training camp remains to be seen, but the timing is clear. It comes weeks after protests erupted following comments made by Indiana Fever guard Sophie Cunningham, saying she wants to protect young girls from playing against biological men. Now, some are voicing their support for the trans community. Minnesota Lynx head coach wore a Trans Kids Belong t-shirt during their game against Cunningham's team.
5: The Trump administration opposes biological men in women's sports. I'm Deborah Valentine. This is Fox News.
7: This afternoon will bring slightly lower temperatures, but remain humid with a mix of clouds and sunshine, reaching a high of 87. Tonight will be partly cloudy and humid with a low of 73. Tomorrow's forecast includes humidity with sun and a few clouds, as well as the possibility of isolated afternoon and evening thunderstorms with a high of 92. On Monday, expect partly sunny skies and a high of 96. Tuesday will be mostly sunny and hot with a high of 97. I'm AccuWeather meteorologist Jason Caterina.
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9: 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Gary McNamara and Eric Harley talk about everything from politics to social issues and news of the day. 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
10: Hi.
1: Good morning.
10: How are you? Welcome back, Gary.
1: You are delusional.
10: What?
1: You are you are sick.
10: Leave me alone. I'm old.
1: I was yesterday when I was young. yesterday when you texted me and said I think I'll be in. I was the happiest person on the entire planet because I got up yesterday, did a few things and head to the dentist.
10: Yeah,
1: and I was in the dentist chair for 3.5 hours. Nothing really. I mean, even though they had to, you know, even though I had to get the lidocaine and the gas, as I told.

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6: The judges cited the lack of congressional approval in their ruling. Former NBA players Enes Kanter-Freedom and Royce White have declared themselves eligible for the 2027 WNBA draft. Fox's Natalie Chuck reports from Los Angeles.
7: Both men say under the current WNBA eligibility guidelines, they qualify to throw their names in the ring to play for a women's team. Now, Enes Kanter-Freedom stands 6 foot 10 inches tall and roughly 250 pounds. Royce White, 6 foot 8 and more than 260 pounds, according to their stats. Whether these announcements are facetious or the two will really end up at training camp remains to be seen, but the timing is clear. It comes weeks after protests erupted following comments made by Indiana Fever guard Sophie Cunningham saying she wants to protect young girls from playing against biological men. Now, some are voicing their support for the trans community. Minnesota Lynx head coach wore a Trans Kids Belong t-shirt during their game against Cunningham's team.
6: The Trump administration supports keeping biological men out of women's sports. I'm Deborah Valentine. This is Fox News.
8: This afternoon will bring slightly lower temperatures, but remain humid with a mix of clouds and sunshine, reaching a high of 87. Tonight will be partly cloudy and humid with a low of 73. Tomorrow's forecast includes humidity with sun and a few clouds, as well as the possibility of isolated afternoon and evening thunderstorms with a high of 92. On Monday, expect partly sunny skies and a high of 96. Tuesday will be mostly sunny and hot with a high of 97. I'm AccuWeather meteorologist Jason Caterina.
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10: Now, it's Red Eye Radio. Gary McNamara and Eric Hurley talk about everything from politics to social issues and news of the day. Whether you're up late or you're just starting your day, welcome to the show from the Relief Factor Studios. 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
11: All across the USA, we are Red Eye Radio. He is Eric Hurley and I'm Gary McNamara. Good morning. Thank you for being here.
12: Thank you.
11: You know, this is really interesting. Yesterday, I just happened to see this, it appears all five Democrats on the Senate Judiciary Committee on the federal courts will boycott, and they did. They boycotted the committee hearing on the influence of the Muslim Brotherhood in the United States, arguing that they believe the GOP will use it to scapegoat all Muslims. Democrats have no intention of indulging this political creep show, the Democrats said. In a joint statement, the hearing called by Senate Republicans and chaired by Representative Ted Cruz is titled Hidden in Plain Sight, Confronting the Muslim Brotherhood Network in America. Here's the point, and we talked about the Democrats not showing up for the fraud hearings.
12: Right.
11: They don't show up because they don't think they can make a defense of it.
12: Yeah. No, that's exactly right.
11: If they really thought the Republicans were way out of bounds and had nothing whatsoever, they'd be there.
12: Oh, no, they'd be there in order to demonstrate that and defeat the Republicans. We've said quite often, when they don't show, when they don't.

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0: We are Red Eye Radio. He's Eric Carlin. I'm Gary McNamara. So expect between now and the midterms, so many of these Democrat candidates, who, by the way, whether they're part of the Democrat Socialist of America or not, we have said are pinkos. And you're like, what's that? Well, pinko is a communist enabler.
1: Yes. It's not someone who is a fan of the artist pink.
0: Yes. But you're going to see this a lot, you know, where we talked about Mamdani and Joy Reid, where Mamdani comes out and basically says, as we have said, implies to everyone, we're going to have an ID so the people of New York can benefit here. And then when the Republicans attack him, come out and going, what are you talking about? Well, we're not going to have an ID. Oh, we're talking about library cards, which are like a loyalty card to a supermarket, which, of course, is ridiculous.
1: Right.
0: Expect them to say something. Then when they're criticize Republicans for bringing it up and saying Republicans are false, and then come out with the opposite view of what they stated just 24 hours before.
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4: Fox News, I'm Deborah Valentine. The U.S. and Iran continue peace talks as Tehran issues a list of demands for reopening the Strait of Hormuz to international shipping.
5: They include ending the war, withdrawing troops, financial compensation, and removing the U.S. naval blockade. The U.S. has not yet publicly responded.
4: Fox's Anita Vogel reporting. Congress did not approve President Trump's Save America Act before departing Washington for a five-week summer break. Vice President J.D. Vance on Fox's Saturday in America weighs in.
6: The president's priority right now is to get the Save America Act passed. I think it's absurd that we're the most advanced democracy in the entire world, and yet we don't have voter ID. That really has to change.
4: Most Democrats oppose the Save America Act, claiming it will disenfranchise some voters. 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
1: News. I'm Paul Stevens. Iran issuing a list of demands it says the U.S. must comply with or the Strait of Hormuz will stay closed.
2: The council issued a statement saying the U.S. must never threaten Iran again and must permanently end the war. The council also said the U.S. must lift the naval blockade of Iranian ports and withdraw its military from the area.
1: And that's Fox's Jill Nato. The U.S. Senate now in a five-week recess without passing the controversial Save America Act requiring a photo ID to vote in national elections. Kansas Republican Senator Roger Marshall on Fox's Big Weekend Show.
3: In a world where there's lots of uncertainty, we took a few things off the table, and I'm so glad we got every Democrat on record that they voted against voter ID. 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Of course, we know we have more work to do.
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1: 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We'll also hopefully catch up with Secretary of State Cole Jester about the disqualification of the ballot measures amendment. And we'll start talking to some of the superintendents around Central Arkansas as we get school underway for the new school year. That's Monday on First News.
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2: I'm Jack Callahan. Iran has issued a list of demands with which it says the U.S. must comply or the Strait of Hormuz will remain closed.
3: The council issued a statement saying the U.S. must never threaten Iran again and must permanently end the war. The council also said the U.S. must lift the naval blockade of Iranian ports and withdraw its military from the area.
2: Fox's Jill Nato. The Senate has begun its five-week recess without passing the controversial Save America Act that would require a photo ID to vote in national elections. Kansas Republican Senator Roger Marshall on Fox.
4: In a world where there's lots of uncertainty, we took a few things off the table, and I'm so glad we got every Democrat on record that they voted against voter ID. So it's a start. Of course, we know we have more work to do.
2: The Senate in recess until September 14th. 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
9: Like, where do you think you are? Arkansas?
10: Wildfires burning around Spokane, Washington.
11: The witness, a citizen, very good citizen, noticed a male standing on the side of the road looking into the trees as he was going to pick somebody up. About 10 minutes later, as he was coming back through the area, he noticed the male was bending down near some grass. At that point, the male stood up and looked very nervous, according to our citizen witness.
10: The Spokane County Sheriff's Office say they have arrested Aaron F. Farinacci for arson.
11: We took 37-year-old Aaron Farinacci, a convicted felon, into custody on a single charge of arson in the first degree.
10: He's accused of starting the Old Trails Fire. It's one of three fires that are burning in the area, which have destroyed at least 700 structures and forced more than 60,000 people to evacuate. That fire sparked on Saturday.
12: And by the grace of God, our house didn't get touched. Unfortunately, the people directly across the street from us, everything is scorched and gone.
13: Really sad. I mean, it looks like bombs like went off because the houses are just in ashes.
14: I can tell you today that that's a war zone. When you finally get in there and you finally look at the devastation and damage, it's going to be pretty interesting as people go in there and to just grapple with the damage and grapple with the fact that their lives are forever changed.
10: I'm Lisa Dwyer.
15: Although it took hours for all the ballots to be counted in Michigan, Democrats are now putting their differences aside and standing with progressive candidate Abdul El-Sayed, who won the Senate primary in the key battleground state that could decide the balance of power in the United States Senate. Washington correspondent Sagar Magani reports the November midterms will pose a key test for progressives as Republicans are gearing up to make a political statement 13 weeks from now.
16: Democratic progressives now face a crucial test in a key battleground state this fall after scoring a major primary win.
17: And whatever differences that we might have had in the primary, they pale in comparison to what unifies us, a recognition that so long as we want to keep our democracy, that democracy better be working for people and that all of us have to come together to make sure that we never let Mike Rogers see the inside of the U.S. Senate. So, Congresswoman, thank you for your race.
16: Abdul El-Sayed is Michigan's Democratic Senate nominee after narrowly winning a bruising fight.
17: You know, in the words of Muhammad Ali, we shook up the world.
16: With what progressive leader Bernie Sanders calls the most extraordinary win in modern American party politics.
18: He took on the national Democratic establishment.
16: Now he has to unite Democrats in a state key to retaking the Senate majority and beat the GOP's Mike Rogers to claim the seat of retiring Democrat Gary Peters, who says El-Sayed has to immediately start reaching out to fellow Democrats.
18: Which he assured me will happen. We have to win Michigan. It's absolutely essential for us to keep that state blue, my state blue, and so that we can take the majority here in the U.S. Senate. So he's going to work hard, and we're going to now unite the party behind him.
16: Top Senate Republican John Thune says the GOP is now in a pretty good spot in Michigan.
19: I mean, this is the extreme radical choice that the Democrats made, and now they're going to have to, accept those positions that he has been advocating for.
16: Sagar Magani, Washington.
15: Despite a recent Supreme Court decision, President Trump signs two executive orders Thursday that target birthright citizenship and end a practice he described as birth tourism. Correspondent Ed Donahue reports.
20: The real reason they're here is to have a child, to make that child an automatic citizen, leave our country,

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10: A big list. I'm Paul Stevens, Fox News. Peace talks go on, reportedly, between the U.S. and Iran, but a major Iranian council issuing a new set of demands.
11: All eyes are on the Middle East as both Iran and Oman signal they are very close to reaching a deal to manage the Strait of Hormuz. Tehran, though, insists the critical waterway will not fully open until the U.S. agrees to its list of highly unlikely demands. They include ending the war, withdrawing troops, financial compensation, and removing the U.S. naval blockade. blockade. The U.S. has not yet publicly responded. Meantime, Oman is condemning continued attacks on ships in the strait. All of this comes as the chairman of the Joint Chiefs is reportedly looking for an off-ramp from the war. General Dan Kane is warning options to escalate the conflict could backfire and that air power alone is unlikely to achieve the objectives. Dwindling U.S. stockpiles of key munitions are also a factor.
0: And that's Fox's Anita Vogel in New York City last night. Two people were killed after a boat carrying 14 capsized near Liberty Island in New York Harbor. The 22-footer overturned around 10:30 p.m., prompting a major emergency response involving the U.S. Coast Guard, NYPD, and FDNY. 12 people pulled from the water, taken to area hospitals with minor injuries. NYPD divers later finding a 27-year-old woman and a 5-month-old baby girl, both taken to a hospital where they were pronounced dead. Authorities now investigating, trying to figure out what happened. Coming up this week, accused UnitedHealthcare CEO killer Luigi Mangione returns to court for a status conference. He, of course, accused of fatally shooting UnitedHealthcare CEO Brian Thompson outside a Manhattan hotel in December of 2024. Mangione will be allowed to ditch prison attire for civilian clothing at the hearing coming up scheduled for Tuesday. 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
0: Hawaii's two Democratic members of Congress clearing their primary hurdles with voters backing both incumbents to advance to the November general election.
12: Congressman Ed Case has defeated Progressive State Senator Jared K. Oho Kalole in Hawaii's 1st District, winning the Democratic nomination for a 7th term. Case had faced criticism from the party's far left over his comparatively moderate positions. In the 2nd District, Congresswoman Jill Takuda easily won her primary, defeating three challengers, including Kareel Basin, who was arrested following a confrontation on a Maui beach. Case will face Republican Adriel Lam, while Takuda will take on Republican State Senator Brenton Awa in November. Matt Murphy, Fox News.
0: And incumbent Democratic Governor Josh Green winning easily in his primary battle, while Republican Gary Cordery won his primary, setting up a November matchup for the governor's residence. The drone sightings over military bases in Germany causing some unease.
13: Drone sightings raising alarm bells over Germany. A pair of drones apparently seen over sensitive military bases there, and that is obviously raising concerns. Now, officials have been investigating the incident amid concerns about possible links to Russia. Germany has been seeing more drone activity near sensitive military and transportation sites. Other European countries have also reported similar activity.
0: And that's Fox's Kevin Cork in D.C. Meantime, an Orlando-bound Delta Airlines flight was forced to turn back to Hartsfield-Jackson Airport in Atlanta on Saturday morning. This after fumes were reported on the flight deck. A Boeing 757 was carrying 199 customers and 6 crew members. Shortly after takeoff, the flight crew declared an emergency and headed the plane back to Atlanta. Officials not yet confirming what may have caused those fumes inside the cockpit. I'm Paul Stevens. This is Fox News.
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3: 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All right, this one's going viral. And I think we actually have the picture of the Dunn Ellen Police Department that we're going to be sharing. It's a regular neighborhood. And then all of a sudden, you see a big bush that starts moving.
4: Like George Bush?
3: No, like a tree bush. And it's standing right there. It's full stakeout mode.
4: That's okay. People are getting caught by that thing.
3: Okay, explain it for all of our radio listeners.
4: It looks like a guy went on Temu and Google searched bush costume, and you can see his hands, you can see his eyes and his face.
3: The binoculars.
4: People are falling for this?
3: Yes. They're looking for distracted drivers. And so what that guy does in the bush is he's on a radio and he tells the guy down the street who's wearing a t-shirt that says, not a cop.
4: Okay.
3: And then they're pulling them over.
4: You know what is going to distract me is a bush using a radar gun. That's what's going to distract me while I'm driving.
3: No, they're branching out into new ways of law enforcement.
4: Oh, boy.
3: Yes. You know, there was also a cop in a gaming console costume.
4: Where's that?
3: It looked like a Wii.
4: Uh-huh.
3: So when you went by, went, Wii, Wii, Wii, Wii, Wii, Wii.
4: So bad.
3: Oh, that's right. And on that happy note, welcome. See, I'm telling you, I'm on fire today, folks. I'm just letting you know. Just letting you know, sitting right here at the get-go.
4: Starting off spectacularly.
3: Just branching out.
4: Oh, stop. You don't have to do that one again.
3: Why? That was so funny. All right. It deserves it. It's the America's largest, best, award-winning what would you say? The most awesomest show?
4: I wouldn't say that. I don't know if awesomeness is a word. Is it?
3: I'm sure it is in Latin.
4: It's just good. It's just good radio.
3: It is. It's great radio. And of course, I'm Kim Komando, and joining me is Andrew Wabinski. And let's see. Coming up, we have your car snitching on you, your kid's school laptop never stopped taking notes, and Google owes you money.
4: Okay.
3: So, but we're going to get started.
4: I like money.
3: With Sam Altman.
4: Okay.
3: You know, he is in charge of OpenAI, and he's a new dad. And he has said that he couldn't imagine raising a little boy without artificial intelligence.
4: Really?
3: Yeah, he said that it's crazy. He just wouldn't know what to do without it.
4: Well, how did the 8 billion of us that are currently on the planet and the hundreds of billions prior ever manage to exist?
3: So he decided to have a new feature built into ChatGPT.
4: Okay.
3: And what it's going to do is allow you to connect your kid's school calendar and your calendar, and then this way it would automatically every single morning create an audio podcast that when you're in the car that you would play this for the kids. So it would say like little Johnny or little Janie, you have soccer practice at 12 or at 2 p.m. after school. Don't forget to take your math test.
4: Mm-hmm.
3: Inside your lunch, you have apple juice, but don't share the cookies with the kids because there's peanuts in it, or whatever it may be. So he actually thinks this is going to be a great idea for you to, instead of actually speaking to your children.
4: We can't do that.
3: that you hit an AI voice for it to dictate what the day is going to be like.
4: Now, if you said to me, it just popped up a reminder list of the things you have in your day that

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5: My mind to even consider doing this with AI.
6: I understand if you're doing it for entertainment purposes. That just isn't entertaining to me.
5: Okay, but meanwhile, all these stupid questions just cost 30,000 gallons of water.
6: Okay? There's crops across the entire west coast of Ireland that are going to die because you want to know what it's like to be a chicken walking in front of KFC.
5: We can tell you that's a bad thing.
6: Yeah, I got it.
5: Not good. And on that happy note, welcome to the nation's largest, best, award-winning show about all things digital. I'm America's beloved digital goddess, Kim Komando, of course. And joining me is Andrew Babinski, and we're going to start with math.
6: Okay.
5: Okay. Are you? You're not good at math at all.
6: No, I'm very good at math.
5: Are you?
6: Yeah.
5: I mean, not
6: when we get to the higher levels like trigonometry.
5: Oh no.
6: Yeah, you'll lose me there. But basic algebra, yeah, I'm good.
5: Well, if you have a math skill, or you're raising a kid who has math skills, is that this year's brightest grads are caught in a bidding war because you have the AI giants on one side. This is amazing. And the world's most elite investment firms on the other side. And the starting salary, are you sitting down?
6: Mm-hmm.
5: $1 million.
6: Just for math nerds?
5: Signing bonuses on top of that, fresh out of school in their 20s.
6: Hold on. Why aren't they getting the AI to do all of the math?
5: They need what's called quants.
6: Can you say that on the radio?
5: Quants. Q-U-A-N-Ts. That's okay. What they're called. For quantitative. And the job is in, let's see, deep mathematics, statistics, algorithms, and AI computer models. You have to teach AI something that it's lousy at. And that's using math to make smart investment and trading decisions. Because it's not just math. You have to analyze past, future, things like that. And so apparently AI is really crappy at this.
6: So there's a lot of products out there that actually sell themselves on social media as download this app and you can basically predict the future of the financial markets. And what you're telling me is that's all bullpucky?
5: Yes, quants. And so if you have a kid who's good at math, tell them about quants.
6: All right, I will.
5: Q-U quants. Because math nerds, it's starting to add up.
6: Oh.
5: All right. So we are in a big hiring position here at the show. I mean, we have openings we don't even have posted.
6: Okay.
5: And so in order to help with the recruiting is that I hired a friend of mine, Joanna.
6: Mm-hmm.
5: And she's having a heck of a time. She's very frustrated.
6: Because?
5: Well, like, let me give you an example. There was one person that we were looking at hiring, looked really great on paper. And she had the Zoom call set up for 5:30. And at 5:27, she texted this person and said, whenever you're ready, if you want to start the interview sooner, I'm here. And the person texted back and said, it's 5:27. I'm not supposed to be there till 5:30.
6: Okay.
5: Okay.
6: That's rough.
5: Okay. I had someone that I interviewed that brought their mother with them.
6: I don't know which one's rougher. Being a jerk about being asked to be 3 minutes early or bringing your mommy to an interview.
5: We're talking about Gen Zers. And then they're also joining formal interviews from their beds, their cars, sidewalks. So if you have a Gen Zer who has grown up around social media,
6: mm-hmm.
5: and FaceTime is second nature, and they're looking for a job, you just might want to talk to them about, like, you know, etiquette.
6: Right.
5: And
6: do you think they'll grow out of it?
5: I don't know.
6: Do you think it's going to be the same problem with someone trying to hire a 40-year-old 20 years from now?
5: Probably. And, you know, and if you're tempted to bring mommy to the interview,
6: yeah.
5: That's a bad thing.
6: Yeah.
5: It's
6: But they don't see it that way.

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6: E is for taxes, H is for healthcare, R is for risk, that would be risk and investments, I is for income, V is for vitality, often overlooked, and E is for estate and legacy. Six letters, six questions, one for every area of your retirement planning that can make or break your retirement. 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You answer it in your head. By the end of the hour, you'll know exactly where you stand. So let's dive right in. We're going to start with T for taxes and the Thrive framework. Question number one. Let me give you a little image. Picture a farmer with a barn out back. For 35 years, every paycheck, every bonus, every year, the IRS lets that farmer fill the barn without paying tax on the harvest. So think about it. This is like your 401k, your IRA, your 403b, your 457. There's over 20 plus accounts that fall into this category under the IRS code, which is essentially a tax postponement plan. It postpones the tax and it postpones the tax calculation. So the farmer fills the barn without paying the tax on the harvest. They postpone paying the tax on the harvest. The barn fills up year after year and it looks great. But here's what most people miss. The farmer doesn't own the barn. The IRS owns the barn. And every single grain you ever pull out of that barn, every dollar, the IRS gets to decide the tax rate. Not when you put it in the grain, right, in the barn, but when the farmer takes it out. So here's the question I want you to answer in your head right now. What do you think the tax rate's going to be when you start emptying the barn? So if you're thinking to yourself now, maybe you're saying to yourself, well, the same as today. If you're thinking that, I want to walk you through some numbers, with you. Not to scare you, but just so you have them. In April of this year, Kiplinger reported the Congressional Budget Office's updated projection on Social Security. The trust fund that pays your retirement check is now projected to run out of money in fiscal year 2032. Now, so that essentially means if Congress does nothing, there's an automatic 28% benefit cut in 2033. So Washington politicians, they have basically two ways to fix that. They can cut benefits or raise taxes. And I don't know what you're thinking, but I'm thinking cutting checks to 70 million voters tends to be the lever they pull last. And I said cutting checks, but not like writing you a check. I'm talking about slashing benefits, of course. And one of the most important financial benchmarks in the world, the 10-year treasury yield, has climbed to around 4.6% or so in recent days. So that's a noticeable move, driven in part by ongoing developments in the Middle East and the resulting pressure on oil prices. So for context, every single basis point, and just understand that in the financial world, a basis point is 1/100th of 1%. So for every single basis point increase in the government's borrowing costs adds roughly $3.9 billion in annual interest expenses. So this recent rise is already translating into hundreds of billions more in yearly debt service costs. So here's why this matters for the long-term picture. The Congressional Budget Office, the CBO, projects that net interest payments on the national debt this year will hit $1 trillion, already the third largest item in the entire federal budget. Think about it. Think about that. Already the third largest item in the entire federal budget, just to pay for things we've already spent. The money's already gone. By 2036, that number more than doubles to $2.1 trillion. And here's the key date to keep in mind. By 2048, the CBO projects net interest on debt is projected to become the single largest federal expense, larger than Social Security,

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2: Now joining us on the American Leak Detection phone line, our congressman for the 1st District of Arkansas, Representative Rick Crawford.
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7: We do have a draw system for that. But it's $5
8: to apply. Are they? Do you know which ones they are?
7: Dave Donaldson. I'm going to tell you the one that I'm going to apply for is Dave Donaldson. I mean, the sunflower field up there looks beautiful. Yeah. Shirey Bay Rainy Break has a beautiful sunflower field. Those guys have been working on all summer. Mm-hmm. And then we've got Frog by OWMA that's over in the Arkansas River Valley.
8: Yeah, I've hunted rail there.
7: And we've got Lake Conway WMA, which is Camp Robinson SUA. Okay. We've got pretty that, and both of those last two are going to be winter wheat. So when we throw out winter wheat to seed in fall, we're doing it mainly for other critters, but we time it so that the seed is out there and attracts some doves for the opening of dove season.
8: Randy, how do people apply? They got 1 week to do it. And
7: that's right.
8: How does that work? You apply, then you somebody sends you an email?
7: You just go to agfc.com. You go to the licenses page, mm-hmm. and it'll be under special hunt permits. Mm-hmm. You click on that, and then it's a $5 application fee.
8: Okay.
7: If you draw and you apply and put in the field that you want,
8: mm-hmm.
7: and then we will let you know, usually it's a day or two after the deadline, we'll have an email go out to you to let you know if you draw or not. And then if you draw, you're allowed to bring one person with you as a guest to hunt with you.
8: So
7: at
8: you
7: your
8: can't
7: station.
8: Bring your four people with you. In other words, you get
7: for dove hunting, we keep it to just two.
8: Because a lot of people like to hunt.
7: Right. Any of the duck permit hunts, those are parties of four.
8: Okay. That's duck hunting. Yeah. Dove season. Yeah. And, you better practice up, Ronnie.
9: Cause you know, I went last year real quick, and I shot a lot of shells and didn't kill many birds.
8: We like people like Ronnie. He's a conservationist.
7: There you go.
8: You know, these bass fishermen always catch and release.
9: Mm-hmm.
8: Ronnie shoots and releases.
7: There you go. Yeah. Well, he's not alone. I mean,
8: the
7: average is like four birds.
8: Four birds
7: per box
8: out of every
7: of
8: 25.
9: Yeah. I don't feel so bad.
7: No, exactly. No.
8: Your average finally.
9: Well, you know,
7: I think I'm the one that actually started that rumor way back when because it made me feel good. Though,
8: so. Makes us all feel good. We've been hunting together. I always tell people every time I go dove hunting, I shoot, I make feathers fly every time. All right, we got to take a break. We're going to take a break. Jay Jones in there says take a break. We'll be back with more Call of the Wild right after this break.
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6: I'm Carmen Roberts. Israeli Prime Minister Netanyahu rejects the Gaza plan hailed by President Trump, vowing the IDF will not pull out of Gaza until Hamas disarms. This as Iran throws up roadblocks to reopening the Strait of Hormuz by listing some demands the U.S. must meet.
7: Iran's Supreme National Security Council calling on the United States to permanently end the war and compensate Iran for damages before the strait would reopen.
6: Fox's Trey Yingston, Tel Aviv. Michigan's Democratic nominee for the U.S. Senate, Dr. Abdul El Sayed, said he has spoken with former President Barack Obama and hopes that he will campaign with him.
8: Democrats know they need to come together in this crucial Senate race that could determine control of the upper chamber in November.
6: Fox's Madeline Rivera reporting. 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